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1: Have you seen the prices of tomatoes?
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1: Good news is egg prices are level. 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

0: Rock and Roll's Greatest Hits, 105.7 KQAK. You give love a bad name. It's Jimbo, and I'm laughing because every blockbuster movie needs a popcorn bucket these days. But DC is doing something different for Supergirl. Are you ready for this? It's a Kentucky Fried Chicken bucket, and Supergirl isn't on it. No, it's her dog, Crypto. This is going to be $30. It's going to be available next Wednesday. There's a limit of 2 per customer, and it doesn't say if there's anything in it. So maybe it's just a bucket. It doesn't say what the price is either. The Supergirl meal is going to be debuting on the 8th, and the movie comes out June 26th. That's kind of neat. That picture's kind of cool. Look that up online. More of Rock and Roll's Greatest Hits coming up for your weekend with Steeler's Wheel, Michael Jackson, and weather, too. On Rock and Roll's Greatest Hits, 105.7 KQAK.
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0: Rock and Roll's Greatest Hits, 105.7 KQAK. Spinners and Rubber Band Man, it's Jimbo. Got some yard work done this morning and got some other things done around the house. Great weather this weekend. Not too cold, not too warm, but tonight could be a little chilly. I've got weather details coming up on the next Dave Clemens Experience Monday, the best cartoon theme song. 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We'll also do your birthday shout-outs and what day it is, and we'll spin the wheel of birthdays for a chance to win an 8-inch bun cake from Nothing Bun Cakes in Bend. And Dave and I will have our weekend reports. We'll tell you what we did over the weekend, good, bad, and in between. 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
0: Central Oregon weather. Well, if you got plans tonight, plan for this. Partly cloudy skies and chilly tonight. It's going to get chilly when the sun goes down. Low tonight, about 34. Could be chilly in the morning for church tomorrow. And then we're looking for sunshine, a high of 68. And then on Monday, looking at a chance of showers Monday and a high of 64. For weather and more, go to MyCentralOregon.com and make it your homepage today.

6 o'clock on the High Desert. We are rolling into a Saturday night. Hope you're doing all right. Jimbo and another hour of rock and roll's greatest hits for your weekend coming up on Central Oregon's favorite radio station.

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0: Rock and Roll's Greatest Hits, 105.7 KQAK. Corey Hart in those sunglasses. May need some new ones this year. I think I do. Anyways, this is Jimbo. Hope you're having a fantastic weekend. Today is June the 6th, and let's go through some birthdays today. If you're having a birthday, here's who you share your birthday with. Uncle Cracker, Kid Rock's DJ, who had Follow Me and Drift Away. Both were great songs. He's 52 today. Actor Paul Giamatti, he's 59 today. And then Stevie Vai, classic trained rock guitarist. He's worked with a lot of bands, 66. Former tennis player Bjorn Borg is 70. And Robert Englund, Freddy Krueger, 79 today. So, yeah, that's who you share your birthday with if you're having a birthday today. Billy Joel, Madonna, and more of Rock and Roll's Greatest Hits next on 105.7 KQAK.
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0: Partly cloudy skies tonight. On the chilly side, lows tonight around 34. Tomorrow for Sunday, you know, it looks pretty good tomorrow. Sunny skies with a high of 68, and then back to work on Monday with a chance of showers. Still decent temps, high around 64 on Monday. Find weather and more at MyCentral.com.

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0: Rock and Roll's Greatest Hits, 105.7 KQAK. Journey before David Bowie. So David Bowie would change his journey and Don't Stop Believin'. It's Jimbo. And don't miss the next Hot Ticket Tuesday. It's a big one. We're going to be giving away tickets to the Sisters Rodeo. 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

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The show is brought to you by Perry Rhodes Farmers Insurance Agent. 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KQ.

0: That's Toto in Africa from 1983 on Rock and Roll's Greatest Hits, 105.7 KQAK. Now get ready because you're going to be able to hear more 80s tunes like that and a whole lot more in just a few minutes. Brendan Medina getting ready to go with the 80s Retro Rewind. Have a fabulous weekend. Congratulations to all graduates. And we'll see you back here Monday morning at 6:30 on the Dave Clemens Experience. And then back in the afternoon Monday at 3 for Roundabout Radio right here on Rock and Roll's Greatest Hits, 105.7 KQAK. See you later. Bye.
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0: Partly cloudy tonight, and you may want to throw an extra blanket, or if you've turned the heat off, you may want to turn the heat on tonight. Going to be chilly. Down to 34 tonight, sunny and 68 tomorrow, and then when we get into Monday and another work week, a chance of showers on Monday, cloudy and a high of 64. But weather anytime over the weekend, go to MyCentralOregon.com and make it your homepage today.

On the way, Tears for Fears, ABC, and The Cars. Here's Paul Davis now with 65 Love Affair on the 80s Retro Rewind on Rock and Roll's Greatest Hits, 105.7 KQAK.

0: 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I'm Brendan Medina, and the 80s Retro Rewind is brought to you by Perry Rhodes, a Farmers Insurance agent. It's 53 degrees and mostly cloudy here in Central Oregon, and go to KQAK.com and click on the contest tab to sign up for Free Food Friday, brought to you by the Emerald Loop, Ben's only Irish restaurant and pub on South 3rd Street, and other Central Oregon establishments. 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Up next, the top song from 1986, as well as the Pretenders on Rock and Roll's Greatest Hits, 105.7 KQAK.
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I'm Brendan Medina, and it's 53 degrees and mostly cloudy here in Central Oregon. 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Now, let's rewind to 1986. This song was at the top of the charts this week in 1986. 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

0: 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Up next, a look at weather and ABC.
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0: 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On the show with Dave DeMar, Lynn Ochita from the Humane Society of Central Oregon, Marilyn Magnus from Rosie the Riveter, and Matthew Packwood from Oregon Origins Project. It's around 53 degrees in Bend. We've got a low of 34 tonight with mostly clear skies. Tomorrow, mostly sunny, high of 68, low of 45. Could see some rain tomorrow. For weather anytime, go to mycentraloregon.com. Make us your homepage today. There is a freeze warning in effect. For Central Oregon tonight, more information about this is at weather.gov. Next here is ABC with Poison Arrow on the 80s Retro Rewind on Rock and Roll's Greatest Hits, 105.7 KQAK.

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0: Rock and Roll's Greatest Hits, 105.7 KQAK. I'm Brendan Medina, and this is the 80s Retro Rewind, brought to you by Perry Rhodes, a farmer's insurance agent. It's a mostly cloudy 51 degrees here in Central Oregon, and we just played Cherish by Kool & the Gang. Cherish was number one on the Adult Contemporary chart for 6 weeks, and it reached number two on the Hot 100. It became the biggest Adult Contemporary hit in 1985. Up next, I've got the Alan Parsons Project on Rock and Roll's Greatest Hits, 105.7 KQAK.
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0: 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On the album Eye in the Sky by the Alan Parsons Project, the song Sirius segues into Eye in the Sky. Let's do that right now. Here's Sirius and Eye in the Sky on the 80s Retro Rewind on Rock and Roll's Greatest Hits, 105.7 KQAK.

Although the 80s were totally awesome everywhere, they were also right here in Oregon. From Portland's new shoes, to Portland's quarter flash. Celebrating the 80s, it's the 80s Retro Rewind, brought to you by Perry Rhodes, Farmers Insurance Agent, on 105.7.

0: Daryl Hall and John Oates' 14th consecutive top 40 hit in the 80s. That's Out of Touch on the 80s Retro Rewind on Rock and Roll's Greatest Hits, 105.7 KQAK. I'm Brendan Medina. It's 51 degrees and cloudy here in Central Oregon right now, and the 80s Retro Rewind is brought to you by Perry Rhodes, a Farmers Insurance agent. John Oates came up with Out of Touch. He came up with the chorus while randomly playing with synthesizers and was originally going to give the song to another band, but him and Daryl Hall ended up keeping the song and writing the verses and causing it to be a complete song. Up next, we've got Foreigner and a look at weather on the 80s Retro Rewind on Rock and Roll's Greatest Hits, 105.7 KQAK.
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1: Central Oregon weather.
2: There's a freeze warning in effect for Central Oregon. Sub-freezing temperatures are expected tonight. Frost and freezing could kill crops and vegetation and possibly damage unprotected outdoor plumbing. More information is at weather.gov. We've got 51 degrees here in Bend right now, a low 34 tonight with mostly clear skies. Tomorrow, mostly sunny, high of 68. Tomorrow, chance of rain, low 45, high of 68. For weather anytime, go to mycentraloregon.com. Make us your homepage today. Sorry, lost that a little bit. We've got a low of 34 tonight with mostly clear skies. Tomorrow, mostly sunny, high of 68, low of 45 with a chance of rain showers. And it's 51 degrees right now in Bend, and there is that freeze warning in effect. Here's Urgent by Foreigner on the 80s Retro Rewind. Thank you for joining me for this week's 80s Retro Rewind. I'll be back next week. 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
1: So the lady from The Pretenders, Chrissy Hynde, she says she doesn't really like it when people pull out their phones. 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But wait until she hears about C.K. 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

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We're giving away tickets to the Sisters Rodeo the second week of June, known as the biggest little show in the world. 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

pleasures. 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

The Heroes on the Run, Dog Friendly 5K, 10K, and Kids Mini Run is Sunday, June 14th in the Old Mill District. 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
1: So the lady from The Pretenders, Chrissy Hynde, she says she doesn't really like it when people pull out their phones. And I'm with her. You know, people pulling out their phones is pretty bad. But wait until she hears about C.K. 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
1: 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We're down to Vanilla Ice and Flo Rida.
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The Heroes on the Run, dog-friendly 5K, 10K, and kids mini run is Sunday, June 14th in the Old Mill District. 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

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Yeah, the Pet of the Week comes in every Friday at 9:35 in the morning. Join us to see who or what the Humane Society of Central Oregon brings in next on the Dave Clemens Experience. 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
1: 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Or Costco, they cut you off after too many samples.
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4: Hi, it's Dave Clemens, and in studio with me, I have Marilyn Magnus. She's the author and director of a show called Rosie the Riveter. How are you?
5: I'm great, Dave. Thank you.
4: Now, when I think of Rosie the Riveter, I think of that famous lady with the thing in her hair.
5: The bandana.
4: She's got a big muscle she's showing.
5: That's it.
4: Does she have a tattoo?
5: She does not have a tattoo.
4: Okay.
5: Well, unless it's under her overalls. She might have.
4: She might have had one
5: of the first tattoos.
4: Yeah,
5: actually.
4: I feel like that lady might have had a tattoo. Tell me about this. So, Rosie the Riveter, is it about one specific person?
5: Well, here's the deal with Rosie. You know,
4: okay.
5: This quick story is that my mom told me she was a Rosie in World War II, and I was kind of interested in that story. And her take on this was that we were all Rosies. You know, I thought a Rosie the Riveter did one special job, you know, at an aircraft plant. And she said, no, there were thousands of women. So I started digging into this story, you know, from welding to construction management to, but also, as my mom explained it to me, we were kind of all Rosies. When the guys left for the war, brothers, sons, uncles, fathers, America had to keep on running.
4: Yeah.
5: I mean, we're talking about farmers, truck drivers.
4: All the jobs had to be done.
5: So in addition to that, there happened to be, you know, 3,000 planes that were being sent out every day. So she worked for Douglas, Boeing, now McDonnell Douglas, down in Long Beach. And, you know, and I've looked all that. So I looked all this up and I was just fascinated by this whole deal. Here's these hundreds of women standing in lines, you know, riveting, bucking, doing all this stuff. And I thought there's got to be a story about this. There's a lot of stories and there's a lot of museums and there's a lot of, but there was no show. Well, my background, you know, I was with Disney for 35 years. I produce family entertainment. That's what I love. So I started writing this show. This was 25 years ago. And I just started putting, you know, ideas down for what if there was a Rosie. And to your point, you know, that image, people, I think, see it. We still see it. And you kind of wonder, is this the kind of G.I. Joe, you know, patriotic symbol of the, or was there a real girl that was Rosie? So
4: sure.
5: My premise was, sure there was. There was a real girl. So I have written this kind of mythical small town, Cedar Springs, Maryland is where this story starts. Hagerstown had an aircraft plant. So this 19-year-old waitress falls in love with this small town boy who decides to enlist. Pearl Harbor happens. He and his buddies go to war. Rosie's looking around. Rosie Waterman happens to be her name.
4: Okay, I
5: and
4: like it.
5: And she says, let's do this. So she convinces her friends, who are waitresses, to go to the aircraft plant and learn these tasks at 60 cents an hour. She sees the ad in the paper, which my mom also saw an ad in the paper looking for people to, you know, build bombers. And she said, I can't even make a roast beef sandwich. You know, how can I build a bomber?
4: Yeah, right.
5: So, but she decided to do it because there was this sense, which I'm also learning, that everybody was working together here. You know, there was a kind of a common purpose back in those days, you know, commonality, you know, and there's a lot of slogans, you know, when women work, we win. And there's always this kind of, is this a feminist story? I said, it's not really a feminist story. It's really about the female population recognizing that we need to do this together or it's not going to get done.
4: Right.
5: So they, I mean, 6 million women, Dave, 6 million women, it's the largest labor shift in American history for a single cause. 6 million women left their homes for the first time and they went to work.
4: I was going to say, that had never happened before.

0: Right. So it's just a phenomenal story. And so the deeper I get into it, I thought, you know, well, these, and it was very humble. You know, my mom and the people that I had interviewed in her generation that are now gone, you know, were really, they just said, we were all Rosies. You know, we were just doing our thing. They never thought about it as a, you know, I want to get a medal. I want to be on a poster. I want people to stop. And, you know, they never thought of it as a kind of a Me Too movement. But in retrospect, when you look back at what these women did, you know, they stood up and said, we'll work, you know, I'll pay me 60 cents an hour. That might be a quarter of what you'd pay a guy, but it doesn't matter to me because I'm doing it.
1: Right.
0: I'm invested. So they went to war effectively and came home victorious, you know, helping the guys win the war. And, you know, the facts go on, and I won't bore you with this, but, you know, at the point in 1945, American women, Rosies, were producing 2/3 of the military equipment that was used by the Allies to win the war. So it's just this unsung, there's these unsung heroes out there who are now 100 and 102, 104 years old.
1: Sure.
0: And we found them, Dave. We found some of these women. And they're coming to this show.
1: Oh, wow.
0: And we're honoring them.
1: Wow.
0: Plus a big veteran salute in the middle of it to just thank the guys, not necessarily who fought in World War II. Although I went to these Band of Brothers meetings in Prineville and Lapine and just trying to acquaint these veterans with the show and saying, come and be a part of it. And, you know, the stories are just, you know, these Purple Hearts, I'm sure you've interviewed some of these guys, and they're just, but they don't tout it. They don't brag about it. It just was something they did because it needed doing.
1: Right.
0: And that's what these women did. So the story is, you know, it's a fantasy. It's fun. There's 22 songs in it about the 40s. It's what we call a jukebox musical, where you pull songs that are already written. And then you use them to tell, to move the story forward.
1: Nice. I like those.
0: But there's Glenn Miller and Mills Brothers and all these wonderful ballads. And so the story unfolds, you know, Charlie goes to war, Rosie goes to work. And then a lot of fun things happen along the way. And then we bring them home.
1: So this is at the Tower Theater, June 18th to the 21st, and then that's it.
0: That's
1: as of
0: it.
1: Right now, until Broadway calls you.
0: Right. Well, until community theaters calls. I mean, my hope in doing this, and I'm just starting to see the buzz, is that people who have communities like this, senior communities, I mean, there's 2,000 seats, right? There's 400 in the theater available, 5 shows. So there's only 2,000 seats. In a town of 15,000, you know, I have to figure there are 2,000 seniors, basically, who either their parents were part of this and they heard a little bit about it, but maybe they never really celebrated the era, or they're alive and they lived it. So that's the target audience. That's who I'm trying to get, is because I don't want somebody who's 70 years old to wake up when this show's gone and say, man, I wish I would have been there.
1: Right.
0: You know, I wish I would have celebrated that. I wish I could have stood up and they would have sung my song from the service, or they would have talked about my service. So it's really a remembrance, but it's also just a flat out celebration of that, of the people who are America's greatest generation.
1: Sure, sure. And like you said about the humble thing, that struck a chord with me because my grandmother was a Rosie.
0: She never told me.
1: My mother told me.
0: Right. She didn't talk.
1: Grandma never mentioned it.
0: No, by the way, you know, she could have said.
1: But now I want to talk to mom more and find out a little bit more about that.
0: We all do.
1: Because I don't even know where she did it at.
0: No, I know. Mm. And the thing is, the cast, this is a cast of 34 people, big show, all volunteers, all locals, just really terrific people, and a crew, and everybody's kind of caught the spirit of this thing. So they're asking their parents and their moms, and suddenly the pictures from their grandmothers are rolling in. Well, there I am on the line with my polka dot bandana and my overalls, and these kids, you know, who I call kids under 40, whatever, who are doing this show are like, I never knew that. I have this certain pride. So now I'm not just going out there to sing and dance. I'm going out there for a reason. I'm honoring somebody. And that is pervasive. So the fun of this, as we get closer to this show, is just seeing that.
1: Okay, where does somebody get tickets if they want to?
0: Tower Theater box office. You got to go. They're presenting. The Tower Theater Foundation is presenting the show. So you go to the box office. They've lowered the prices. So they're trying to do, everybody's trying to do their part to make sure that people can come and see it. And then I don't know where it goes. It closes here and it may go to California or Oklahoma or Georgia or who knows. they can have it. They can do it. If they have a senior community and they have veterans and they have Rosies or Rosebuds, as you call the daughter. I'm a Rosebud. I don't know what you are.
1: I didn't know. Yeah, what would I be?
0: Of a grandmother who was a Rosie. I'll make up a name for that.
1: Yeah, we'll have to get them.
0: But yeah, we want them to be able to come and enjoy it.
1: All right. We're talking to Marilyn Magnus. She is the author and director of Rosie the Riveter. Coming to the Tower Theater June 18th through the 21st. Get tickets at towertheater.org. And remember, they spell theater all fancy. It's T-H-E-A-T-R-E.
0: Theatre.
1: Yes.
0: As they say.
1: towertheater.org. Hey, thanks for coming in.
0: Thanks, Dave. Thanks for having me.
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1: Hi, it's Dave Clemens, and on the phone with me right now, I have Matthew Packwood. He's the executive director of Oregon Origins Project. Good morning.
9: Good morning. How are you doing?
1: I'm doing good. Glad that you've got a couple of minutes to spend with us. I wanted to learn about what you guys do and, of course, this event that you have coming up. But let's start with what you guys are, what you do, Oregon Origins Project. What is that?
9: So Oregon Origins Project is an arts and culture nonprofit, and we produce events that are inspired by ancient Oregon, this wonderful landscape and place that we call home. And we do that through a creative expression and through giving a platform to Indigenous culture bearers.
1: And then you have a local event coming up, Oregon Origins Project 8, Echoes of Eruption. What's this all about?
9: So right at Bend's doorstep is a really remarkable volcano. It's, in fact, it's the largest volcano by area in Oregon. It's called Newberry Volcano. It's just about 45 minutes south of Bend. And we have created a whole series of programs inspired by this place. The first night on Thursday, June 25th, is called Stories of the Northern Paiute, and it'll be a presentation by culture bearer Wilson Wiwa, talking about his people's relationship to the land and the volcano. And then on the second night, Friday, June 26th, we have commissioned a new dance work inspired by the volcano by a Portland group called Pushfold, and I'm really excited about that. It's a 30-minute dance work. It'll take you inside the volcano, and it'll be followed by a geology presentation so you can learn a bit more about what you've just experienced.
1: And this all takes place at the Tower Theater?
9: That's right, in downtown Bend. And we're thrilled to partner with the Tower and also with Scale House Collaborative for the Arts, who have curated an exhibition that's going on right now, actually, in response to this. You can check it out at their exhibition space.
1: Where does someone get tickets for this? Do they get them directly from the Tower Theater or from your guys' website? What's the best way to get tickets?
9: Easiest way would be to go to our website, OregonOrigins.org, but you could also get them at the Tower Theater. And the Tower has been a great partner to us, so we're really thrilled to have them help us out with this event.
1: With your guys' website, more information, obviously, about Oregon Origins Project and other things that you guys have done, huh?
9: Yeah, we've been around for about 5 years now, and we are growing, and this is actually our first event in the Bend community, and we're thrilled to be doing something in Central Oregon. And we always welcome community feedback and community participation. Future events we'll be doing run the gamut from music, dance, theater, to visual art, and to Indigenous culture. So please join us for these events and others.
1: Matthew, I appreciate your time. I'm talking to Matthew Packwood, the executive director of Oregon Origins Project. And again, this is coming up June 25th and 26th. And when you buy tickets, are you getting for both days, or could you pick and choose, or how does that work?
9: Each event has its own separate tickets. We expect to have a pretty robust showing, but they're $10 each, so starting price. So that's pretty affordable. Plus, we have an additional incentive, which is anyone who buys tickets for either event will be able to sign up for a guided tour of the volcano itself, which we're doing on that Saturday. That's what we're doing with Discover Your Northwest. It'll be a guided walk through the volcano.
1: All right, Matthew, thank you for your time. Appreciate you. Why don't you give us the website one more time?
9: Sure, yeah. You can find out more information and get tickets at OregonOrigins.org. We hope people will join us.
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8: Hey, it's Dave Clemens, and in studio with me, I have Lynn Ochita. She is here from the Humane Society of Central Oregon. How are you this morning?
9: I am doing great.
8: Great. I want to start with talking about a pet, but before we do that, I know that you guys have something special going on right now, but it ends today, so you're going to want to jump online and check it out.
9: Yeah, you know, our Texas and Tales, which is our largest fundraiser of the year, sold out really quickly. 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You'll find the link to our silent auction items. Anyone can bid on these items. I don't care if you're in Bend, Oregon or New York City, anyone can bid on them. And there's some amazing packages that have been donated to help raise money to help us care for the thousands of animals that we do care for every year. And this fundraiser is key to keeping our doors open and supporting our programs and services.
8: Okay. Where do you go to see these items?
9: Yeah, just go to hsco.org and there will be a pop-up that will give you a link to getting to the silent auction. You'll log in with your information and you can start bidding.
8: All right. 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
9: You know, I just have to like tug at your heart all the time. I have a kitten and the name is Magenta, a black and white tuxedo, as cute as can be, and best yet, fostered by one of our longtime foster mom and daughter teams. I guess I should include the dad in there too. But they have raised a amazing little kitten,

0: and she is about 3 months old. She's one of the kittens and cats that we brought in from Pendleton Animal Shelter, and they were overcrowded, and we at that point in time were able to transfer in a bunch, alleviate that overcrowded shelter environment for them. And at that point in time, they had over 100 cats. So it was really nice to, give them a little bit of relief. We know what it's like to be full. It's not fun for the staff. It's really difficult on the animals as well. Really stretches all resources. So these cats have been in our foster homes, the ones that were too young to be adopted. They've been in our foster homes for about a month, and little Magenta is one of those. She is just super playful. She was raised with two others, so she's got good behavioral or littermate skills. I just brought back a foster kitten of mine, and singletons, they kind of have that weird spunky behavior. They don't really learn biting is inappropriate,
1: right?
0: so mine actually has good bite inhibition, what we call it, so he doesn't bite hard. He's definitely playing, but when they're raised alone, that seems to be an issue. Magenta has been raised with two others, but definitely of the three, there are two Siamese that were fostered with Magenta. Of course, everybody just falls for the looks of the Siamese mixes, but the staff and the volunteers just love Magenta's sweet, gentle, playful personality. So awesome. Don't go by looks all the time, right?
1: Right.
0: You know, it's really important to go for personality.
1: My parents would have got rid of me a long time ago.
0: Well, I know you go for playful, spunky, cats, right?
1: Yeah, for sure.
0: You have your little tests that you do, like the pin test. They have to pass Dave's pin test.
1: That's true. I do, don't I?
0: You do.
1: I forgot about that.
0: Yeah.
1: I'm trying not to think about that because
0: I know
1: Jennifer wants another cat. And I'm like, no.
0: No, you both need to be ready.
1: We need to take a break. We've already got two cats. It's not like we're catless.
0: That's true. You did do the big jump from what?
1: Always pretty much had three cats.
0: Really?
1: Always have had three cats.
0: Okay.
1: Yeah.
0: I thought when you adopted the last two that was a jump into more. No?
1: No, because I had Ethel, and then Ethel passed, and I had Simba, and I had Milo.
0: Yeah, right.
1: Ethel passed. And so I guess for a little bit there, it was just Simba and Milo. Yeah, okay. I guess that was for a little bit, but then Simba passed, so then I got the dudes, the detectives, Holmes and Watson. I tell you what, though, it's funny because they look a lot alike, right?
0: Right.
1: But one of them has turned into a little chunk. And I actually got in trouble yesterday for calling him Chunky from Jennifer.
0: Oh, okay.
1: You're not calling my baby Chunky. I'm like, Chunky.
0: No body shaming.
1: He's Chunky. Oh. He's just very solid. I wouldn't say he's fat.
0: Fluffy.
1: He's just a little tank.
0: Fluffy. He's a little fluffy.
1: Yeah.
0: It's all right. No. We've got actually a little tip. We've got a lot of kittens becoming available for adoption today. So if you've been checking our website every day looking to see if we have any, come on down today when we open. The doors open at 10. And remember, adopting from the Humane Society of Central Oregon or other shelter who does all of the medical for you, it is an incredible deal. We've got the spay, the neuter, vaccines, deworming, microchip. With us, you get a free health exam. You get free food and other items as well. Incredible deal. Kittens are $125. So come on down. Adopt a kitten.
1: All right. HSCO.org is the website. You'll also find the Humane Society of Central Oregon on social media. Lynn, thanks for coming in.
0: All right. Thank you.
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0: again, and welcome to American Top 40. My name's Casey Kasem, and I'm about to count down the 40 biggest hits in the USA. I'm taking my numbers from Billboard Magazine's survey of radio stations and record stores across the nation. But before we start, let's warm up with a quick recap of last week's top three. At number three last week was Naughty Girls by Samantha Fox. At number two was Shattered Dreams by Johnny Hates Jazz. And spending a second week in the number one spot was One More Try by George Michael. Will Johnny Hates Jazz get the jump on George, or will Sam slam dunk and score her first number one song? We'll find out. Let's count them down.
1: Number 40.
0: Leading off, it's a new song from that jazzy pop group from England named for their lead singer, Sade. It's the first release from their new album, Stronger Than Pride. Coming in at number 40, here's Paradise, Sade.
2: Sade.

Sade coming in at number 40 with Paradise, fourth top 40 hit for the English group featuring singer Helen Folasade-Adu. On American Top 40, I'm Casey Kasem. Here's another debut. It's the return of a familiar face from the past. The singer from San Francisco who hit big in the 70s and early 80s gave us the lowdown on the Lido Shuffle. His last Top 40 hit was back in 1981, a song called Miss Sun. Now, debuting at number 39, Boz Scaggs and

0: Boz Scaggs back in the countdown after 7 years. His eighth top 40 hit's called Heart of Mine, and it debuted on the Hot 100 6 weeks ago. This week, it enters our top 40 survey at number 39. Got a question from a listener who wants to know, what's the highest a song has debuted on Billboard's Hot 100 in the 80s? Well, the three highest debuts in this decade were all songs that featured the same superstar, Michael Jackson. We'll rank them for you coming up.
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0: We have six debuts this week on American Top 40. The six hits that drop out of the countdown are I'm Still Searching by Glass Tiger, Pink Cadillac by Natalie Cole, Da Butt by EU, Angel by Aerosmith, My Girl by Suave, and Wishing Well by Terrence Trent D'Arby. Those six songs fall out. Now, here's a song that debuted 2 weeks ago. It's by a female vocal duo from Orange County, California. The blonde is named Acacia, and the singer with auburn hair is named Jazz. Together, they're Bardot. Down two notches to 38 with When We Kiss.

0: dropping from 36 to 38, When We Kiss by Bardot, as in Brigitte Bardot, the inspiration for their name. Only the duo spell it B-A-R-D-E-U-X. You're listening to American Top 40. I'm Casey Kasem. Well, now we're up to that question about big debuts. A listener in Malacca, Malaysia, Jonathan Oon, wants to know, in the 80s, what's the highest a song has debuted on Billboard's Hot 100? Well, Jonathan, the three highest debuts in this decade were all songs that featured superstar Michael Jackson. And here they are. The third highest debuting song of the 80s entered the Hot 100 back in October of 83. It was a duet by Michael Jackson and Paul McCartney, debuting on the entire chart at number 26, the song Say, Say, Say. And it went on to hit number one. Now, the decade's second highest debut came in March of 85. It was a song that featured Michael Jackson along with a whole galaxy of other American pop stars. It was co-written by Michael and Lionel Richie. We Are the World by USA for Africa. It debuted at number 21 and also went on to hit number one. And that brings us to the song that debuted the highest in the 1980s. It was back in February of 1984. And as I said, it was another Michael Jackson hit. He'd already scored a phenomenal six hits off his blockbuster album Thriller. And Michael was so incredibly hot that the album's seventh hit debuted on the chart way up at number 20. The highest debuter in the 80s is the song Thriller. And this is interesting. While it debuted the highest at number 20, this one didn't hit number one, but did peak at number four. Kind of shows you that it's really been a Michael Jackson decade. Thanks for writing in, Jonathan. Now on with the countdown.
1: Number 37.
0: Here's a debut by a rap act from Los Angeles featuring three women, MCJB, Baby D, and Sassy C. They call themselves JJ Fad. And their hit comes in at number 37, Supersonic.
2: We're JJ Fad and we're here to rock. Rhymes like ours could never be stopped. C is three of us and I know we're fresh. Party rockers, non-stop us and our names are deaf. C, the J is for just, the other for jamming. The F is for fresh, A-N-D, death. Behind the turntables is DJ Train. Mixing and scratching is the name of the game. Now here's a little something about nosy people. It's not real hard, it's plain and simple. Baby D,

0: Supersonic, J.J. Fad, three women from Los Angeles with a rap hit debuting at number 37. We're on our way to the number one song in the USA as the countdown wraps on.
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3: 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And I'm with her. You know, people pulling out their phones is pretty bad. But wait until she hears about C.K. Lewis.
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1: These are the hits ranked by Billboard magazine, and the Australian band Icehouse took this song to number 7 on the Billboard chart, falling from 28 to 36 this week. Here's Electric Blue.

0: Ice House, melting 8 notches down to number 36 with Electric Blue, their second top 40 hit. Their first one was Crazy, and it went to number 14 last January as the countdown rocks on.
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0: These are the hottest hits in the USA. Did you know that a cat is more likely to watch television than a dog? That's what researchers say, because cats rely more on a sense of sight, while dogs rely on a sense of smell. So more cats are TV watchers. Strange but true. At number 35 in our countdown, we've got another strange but true story by the duo Times 2.

Strange but true. Times two from Point Reyes, California. The duo took their first hit up to number 21. This week dropped from 24 to 35. On AT40, I'm Casey Kasem. Here's another of our six debut songs this week. It's by a four-man English band called Breathe. They recorded their first album back in 85 and 86, and it hit the British chart. Now that same album, called All That Jazz, has been released here in the USA. And here's the first single from it, debuting at number 34. It's called Hands to Heaven by Breathe.

0: Three from England, coming in at number 34 with Hands to Heaven, their first time on the American chart. We're counting down now to the latest solo hit by the former lead singer of the biggest heavy metal band in history. So heavy that all 10 of the albums they released made the top 10. And 6 of those albums went all the way to number 1. Heavy details coming up.
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We're coming to you from Hollywood, and that's where the early 80s all-woman band The Go-Go's got their start. They used to play all the Hollywood punk rock clubs. The Go-Go's broke up a few years ago, and singer Belinda Carlisle has gone on to become a solo star. This week, another former Go-Go makes the top 40. She's 30-year-old guitarist and singer Jane Wiedlin, originally from Wisconsin. Her song debuts at number 33, Rush Hour, Jane Wiedlin.

Rush Hour by Jane Wiedlin. The former Go-Go debuts at number 33 with her first Top 40 solo hit. This is American Top 40. I'm Casey Kasem. Now, we're up to a solo hit by the former lead singer of one of the biggest bands in rock and roll history. A supergroup who got their name from drummer Keith Moon from another legendary band, The Who. It was back in the late 1960s when Keith Moon heard that the British group The Yardbirds were breaking up, and that the Yardbirds guitarist Jimmy Page was forming a new group. As the story goes, Keith Moon jokingly said he thought this new band would flop, quote, go down like a lead balloon, a Led Zeppelin, end of quote. Well, Jimmy Page turned that joke into the name for his new band. The lineup was Jimmy, John Paul Jones, John Bonham, and Robert Plant. And contrary to Keith Moon's prediction, Led Zeppelin took off in the winter of 1968 and boldly flew where no band had flown before. I mean, they shattered attendance records, became a concert attraction whose only rivals were the Rolling Stones, and they were an incredible force on the album chart. From 1969 through 1982, they released 10 albums. All 10 made the top 10 on the album chart, the last of them hitting after the band had broken up. Six of those albums went to number one. Led Zeppelin, Led Zeppelin III, Houses of the Holy, Physical Graffiti, Presence, and In Through the Outdoor. In September 1980, Zeppelin drummer John Bonham died in a tragic mishap, and the remaining members decided it would be best to disband. They all went their own ways in solo careers, but the legend of Led Zeppelin lives on. Their famous former singer is in our countdown this week with his latest solo hit, Robert Plant, at number 32 with Tall Cool One.

0: tall, cool one. Robert Plant debuted last week at number 40. Now he makes an 8-notch leap to number 32 from his album Now and Zen. Up next, Pop Marxism, as Richard makes the highest debut of the week.
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0: 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The week's highest debut is the fourth consecutive top 40 hit for a young singer and songwriter from Chicago. Just a couple of months ago, he went to number 2 with Endless Summer Nights. Now he's hoping to hold on to that hit memory. Here's Hold On to the Nights, Richard Marx, coming in at number 31.

0: Richard Marx debuting at number 31 with Hold On to the Nights, fourth hit in a row from his debut album, Richard Marx. We're counting down to one of rock's legendary male sex symbols, a man who used to be afraid of his audience. In his first American concert, he sang while hiding behind the amplifiers. That shy guy's story is coming up. This is American Top 40 in Hollywood, counting down the most popular songs in the USA. I'm Casey Kasem, and we'll continue in a moment. 30 big hits to go on our way to the number one song in the nation.
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1: We're counting down the hits, the 40 biggest from the official Billboard chart. I'm Casey Kasem, this is American Top 40, and the countdown continues on our way to the number one song in the USA.
2: Number 30!
1: They first made the Top 40 back in 1985 with the song So In Love. Their biggest hit came a year later with If You Leave, hit number 4. A few weeks ago, their fourth Top 40 hit maneuvered its way to number 16. Now, here's Orchestral Maneuvers in the Dark at number 30 with Dreaming.

Dreaming by the four-man band based in Liverpool, England, OMD. They're one of 10 British acts in this week's survey. Their song drops five notches to number 30. I'm Casey Kasem. This is American Top 40. Well, now we're up to the English superstar, known for his gravelly voice and his playboy image. On stage, he plays with that image, flaunts it, teases and poses for the audience. But there was once a time when this very same man was afraid of his audience. Back in 1969, he was the lead singer of a band called the Jeff Beck Group. And that year, they were making their American concert debut in New York at the Fillmore East. And this singer was so nervous that during the first line of the first song that he sang, his voice gave out. It came back, but he spent the rest of the night hiding. Hiding behind the stacks of amplifiers and speakers, cowering as he sang. Next day, critics wrote that the Jeff Beck Group was great, especially that tall, wiry singer of theirs with the hair like a rooster. Only they didn't understand why he hid behind the amps. Well, the Jeff Beck Group crisscrossed America doing concerts through that year of 1969, and the lead singer, Rod Stewart, eventually came out from behind the amplifiers. His fear turned to fun. And since the early 70s, he's had no problem singing for a crowd of any size, strutting in full view. Here's the rock and roll showman at number 29 this week with his 22nd top 40 hit, Rod Stewart and Lost in You.

0: Lost in You. Rod Stewart finding his way up the chart. Debuted last week at number 38. This week his song moves up a strong 9 notches to number 29. It was co-written by Rod and ex-Duran Duran man Andy Taylor. As the countdown rocks on.
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0: 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The station we grew up with, 1300 WLNC, Laurinburg, North Carolina. WRCK, Rock 107, Utica, Rome, New York. And Radio Milano, Milano, Italy. At number 28 is the English duo of Chris Lowe and Neil Tennant, the Pet Shop Boys, with their recent top tenor, Always On My Mind.

The Pet Shop Boys took that one all the way to number 4. This week it falls 11 notches to 28. Always on my mind. It's the fifth top 40 hit for the boys here in the USA. Next at number 27 is a four-man band from Australia called The Church. They've developed a sophisticated reputation over the years. A band with a brain. Critics call their music neo-psychedelic rock. How do they write such sophisticated, multi-layered, thought-provoking stuff? Well, one of the group's guitarists, Peter Cope, says, simple. All four of us will be playing completely different music and we'll stumble upon something we really like. So we'll stop and we'll record it. End of quote. Huh. Works for them. Here's their first top 40 hit. Under the Milky Way, The Church.

0: It leads you here, despite your destination, under the Milky Way tonight. The Church from Sydney, Australia, with their first top 40 hit here in the U.S., third week in the countdown, and it moves up four notches to 27. Up next, a real big deal and their recent top 10 hit. Jizzy's Coast to
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1: Number 26.
0: Here's a band called The Deal whose four members can't deal with their real names. They go by nicknames. Their leader is called L.A., then there's the guitarist Babyface, lead singer D, bass player K.O., and the other guitarist is named Carlos, doesn't use his last name. Here they are all together in the top 40 for the first time with their recent top 10 hit called Two Occasions.

0: Occasions by the band from Cincinnati, Ohio, The Deal. Hit number 10 a few weeks ago. Now it falls five notches to 26. I'm Casey Kasem on American Top 40. We're counting down to a song about a controversial issue. How people were forced from their native land and stripped of their culture. It's not just the story of the American Indian. It's also the story of the Australian Aborigine. And the song about them is coming up.
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0: These are the hottest hits by the hottest stars. And we're up to the 25th hottest hit by the four-man feline band, White Lion. Here's Wait.

Wait by White Lion. They bounded up to number 8 last month. This week, they're at number 25. It's their first chart single and the first hit off their album, Pride. From Hollywood, this is Casey Kasem on American Top 40. Now we're up to a hit song about a controversial issue, how a race of people were stripped of their land and culture, and what should be done to repay them. Of course, this is a tragedy that happened when America was settled by Europeans, and it's also happened in Australia. This song's by an Australian band called Midnight Oil, who are singing about the rights of native Australians, the Aborigines. Midnight Oil's lead singer, Peter Garrett, told writer Steve Solder, quote, "In Australia, the laws still reflect the belief that there was no one there when Captain Cook arrived. But actually, there had been some several hundred nations existing, trading, communicating for 35, 40, or maybe 50,000 years. Native races were shot and pushed out of the way." End of quote. Peter Garrett of Midnight Oil says something can be done today to repay the debt. Quote, "The question is, first of all, will we recognize that Aborigines were the original owners of Australia? And secondly, are we going to make a concerted effort to give them enough of their land so they can establish some economic independence to rebuild their lives instead of depending on handouts?" End of quote from Peter Garrett. Well, his group Midnight Oil have spoken out on many controversial issues in the past, like nuclear disarmament and environmental protection. Now they're dramatizing the plight of the Australian Aborigine in the song called Beds Are Burning. Here's Midnight Oil at number 24.

0: Midnight Oil from Australia with Beds Are Burning. Five-man band from Sydney led by a 6'5" completely bald lead singer named Peter Garrett. Their first chart single here in the U.S. moves up 5 notches to number 24. Up next, another Australian sensation rocks the nation.
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These are the 40 biggest hits in the USA. Or are we in Australia? You may have noticed we've had an awful lot of Aussies in the countdown for the past couple of weeks. A total of 4 bands, and they're all from Sydney. So far, we've heard from Ice House, The Church, and just one song back at number 24 was Midnight Oil. Now, at number 23, leading the Australian infiltration is New Sensation by...

0: new sensation. INXS, the third top 40 sensation from their album Kick, and it moves up 7 notches to 23. I'm Casey Kasem. The countdown doesn't stop till we reach the top.
1: Number 22.
0: 17 songs by groups in the countdown this week, and Foreigner's one of them. The four-man New York band have their 16th top 40 hit with I Don't Want to Live Without You.

0: without you. Foreigner went to number 5, now slips 14 notches to number 22. Second hit from their album, Inside Information. This is AT40. I'm Casey Kasem. Coming up, a long-distance dedication from a woman who thought having a baby would save her marriage.
1: The hits from coast to coast. American Top 40.
0: The numbers get smaller and the hits get bigger. And at number 21, we're going to get loud. We're going to get wild. We're going to get cavities. Here's Def Leppard with Pour Some Sugar on Me.

Pour Some Sugar on May by those five British rockers, Def Leppard. Song debuted 3 weeks ago. This week it moves up six notches to 21. You're listening to American Top 40. I'm Casey Kasem. Now we're up to our long-distance dedication. And it's from a woman in Jekyll Island, Georgia, who writes about getting a second chance. Dear Casey, when I was 19 years old, I married a man I thought I truly loved. After only a few months, he changed. He became unloving and abusive. I thought the only way to bring back the love was to give him a child. Our son was born on Thanksgiving Day. We couldn't have been more thankful or happier. Life was wonderful again. But as time went on, we stopped being thankful and happy. We stopped laughing and talking. We knew the love was gone. I had to leave. I was on my own, working full-time, trying to support myself and my son. I regret that it was a babysitter who saw him take his first step, say his first word, and cut his first tooth. He started to become more comfortable with his babysitter and not recognize me at all. Soon he became unstable and hard to handle. I felt cheated, unloved, and ashamed. Just when I thought, this is it, there's no reason to go on, my parents called. They had made arrangements for my son and me to join them in the South. With my life going nowhere, I took them up on their offer. I'll be forever grateful because that's when I met a man who changed my life. He loved me for myself. With his compassion and understanding, I learned to love him back. He's a father to my son. He treats him as if he were his own. We've had two beautiful years. But recently, his job took him away. We both believe that our love is strong enough to overcome this separation, and we live every day for the chance of being together again. Casey, could you please play Sea of Love for Todd in Washington, D.C.? Todd, this is for you. Forever yours, Dory. Dory, here's your long-distance dedication.

0: From late 1984 and early 85, that's Sea of Love, a number three song by the Honey Drippers, a long-distance dedication from Dory in Georgia to Todd in Washington, D.C. From Hollywood, this is American Top 40. I'm Casey Kasem, and we've got 20 hits to go to the number one song in the nation. We'll continue in just a moment.
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0: Now, as we continue our countdown of the most popular songs in America, I'd like to welcome a new station to the American Top 40 family. in the city of Oulu in Finland. The station is Radio Mega. Great to have you with us. My name's Casey Kasem. We're on our way to the number one song in the USA as the countdown continues.
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0: The current hit by Pebbles, Mercedes Boy, takes its name from one of the classiest cars on the road and one of the oldest. The first model was built in 1901 by a German named Gottlieb Daimler. His closest competitor at the time was a German automaker named Carl Benz. Eventually, the two companies quit trying to drive each other out of business. Instead, they joined forces and produced the Mercedes-Benz. A little history on wheels. Now, shifting up six notches, here's Mercedes Boy by Pebbles.

Mercedes Boy by Pebbles, rolling from 26 to 20 this week. Second top 40 hit for the singer out of the San Francisco Bay Area. At number 19 is the recent number one song by Miami Sound Machine. Singer Gloria Estefan says that their sound has evolved from their Cuban-American heritage. She told us, "I think our music stopped being just Cuban music and became Miami music. We were the first generation to be born in Cuba, but grow up outside of the country. And since we've grown up in the States listening to Top 40, that blend of music is what we are culturally." End of quote. Their current hits heavy on the Top 40 pop sound. Here's Gloria and the Sound Machine at number 19 with Anything For You. Anything.

0: number 19, Anything For You. Gloria Estefan and Miami Sound Machine. Down 9 notches this week with a recent number 1 song. On American Top 40, my name's Casey Kasem. We're counting down to the glam band Poison, who have got the solution to the ultimate rock and roll dilemma. You've got a band, you've got songs, you've got a record deal, but what'll you do with your hair? Rock and roll hair tips coming up.
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0: These are the 40 biggest hits on the official Billboard chart. This hit went all the way to the top on the Black Singles chart. It's the first hit for 19-year-old Al B. Sure. And Al says he thinks his video has really helped put him over. Maybe even too much. He says, "I've been stopped in the street because of my video. Girls are attacking me." End of quote. Here he is, Al B. Sure, at number 18 with Night and Day.

Night and Day by Al B. Schuer moves from 22 to 18. Al co-wrote the song with his cousin, Kyle West, who produced it. You're listening to American Top 40. I'm Casey Kasem. You know, in today's music business, just because you got great songs and a smoking band and a major record deal doesn't necessarily mean you're going to make it. No, to really break through these days, you need something more. You need rock and roll hair. And to find out how to get it, we asked the professionals, the members of the four-man glam band Poison. And when I say professional, I mean it. The group's drummer, Ricky Rocket, was a licensed cosmetologist back in his hometown of Harrisburg, Pennsylvania. And he's the man behind the wild hairstyles that the band has become known for. Ricky recently told Life magazine how to rock and rollify your hair. Now, Ricky will also be the first to caution you, these are not tips on hair care, more like hair destruction. Listen, he says the first thing you've got to do is change the color of the hair. His hair has shades of blonde, red, and purple in it. And if you want to go white blonde, like with lead singer Bret Michaels' hair, Ricky says you pull the hair through a cap and throw on some Wella 1290. If it feels like it's breaking, throw in some conditioner. We condition all the time, but it doesn't help. For emerald green hair, like bass player Bobby Dahl's, first you dye the hair jet black, then you bleach it. Then you throw on the green color. Now, after you've achieved the outrageous color you want, you've got to style it correctly. You know, make it stand up and scream. Now, to do that, take damp hair, pull out your blow dryer, take a brush, and yank on it. Blow dry it till it poofs out. Then tease it mercilessly. For the finishing touch, Ricky recommends drown it with hairspray. There you are. Some tips on how to rock and roll and wreck your hair. That's according to drummer and hairstylist with Poison, Ricky Rocket. At number 17 in the countdown, here are those hairy rock and rollers with their latest, Nothing But a Good Time.

0: Nothing but a good time. A poison party at number 17, up six notches, their third top 40 hit. Up next on AT40, Lady Lita's Lethal Lips.
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Smooching at number 16, Lita Ford and Kiss Me Deadly, her first chart hit. At number 15 this week is the first hit by 21-year-old Brenda K. Starr from New York. Brenda started singing when she was a teenager with a group of friends. They'd stake out a neighborhood street corner and perform. Quote, "We'd put down a box and get money. The boys would always sing Menudo songs, so we did girl songs like the Go-Go's. We'd do We Got the Beat, and everybody'd clap in the street. We used to make at least $100 to $150 a day for five or six of us." End of quote. She's singing solo these days. She's on the chart with her first one. Up three notches to number 15, here's Brenda K. Starr.

0: Brenda K-Star and I Still Believe. Her first pop hit moved from 18 to 15. 14 big ones to number one as the countdown rolls on.
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0: Once a week with AT40, and you know how your favorite songs are doing across the USA. Like the current hit by Cher, her 24th Top 40 hit overall. Up two notches to 14, We All Sleep Alone.

0: Cher, catching a few winks at 14 with We All Sleep Alone. It's the follow-up to her top 10 comeback hit, I Found Someone. This is American Top 40 from Hollywood. My name's Casey Kasem. Coming up, a long-distance dedication from a young man in Washington, D.C., who wants to thank a singing group who managed to get a crowd of 5,000 college students dancing outside in the snow.
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The top 40 comeback hit for Cheap Trick burns a six-notch path to number 13 this week. It's The Flame.

call it a rock torch song. The Flame, Cheap Trick, sizzling at number 13, up six notches. You're listening to American Top 40. My name's Casey Kasem. Now we're up to our long-distance dedication, and it's from a college student who wants to thank the people who gave him a hot spring break in the middle of a cold weather snap. Here's what he writes. Dear Casey, my name is Thomas, and I'm a student at American University in Washington, D.C. In April, we were supposed to have our annual outdoor spring concert here on campus. However, the day started out as a disaster. It actually began to snow. The temperature was in the low 30s. Some spring concert. Anyway, the band scheduled to appear, we found out, were not required to perform if the temperature was below 50 degrees, according to their contracts. The first two groups came out to perform anyway and had a lot of difficulties. They couldn't manage to attract the crowd's attention with it so cold. Some of the students began to leave because of the freezing temperatures. We all began to think that the headlining group, Exposé, would decide not to appear to avoid getting ill or something. Some students who had left came back to see if they'd come out. Then it started. The cheers began as soon as we could see them come out of their trailer behind the stage. Immediately, the whole crowd of about 5,000 people began dancing and singing along with the group. They had not only decided to perform, but really perform. We started chanting their name, and they came back for an encore. We even forgot about how cold it was. The standing room only crowd produced plenty of heat. So, even though the season wouldn't change for us on that particular day, could you please play Seasons Change and dedicate it to Exposé? They really made our spring concert a hot one. Thanks, Tom Lim. Tom, here's your long-distance dedication.

0: A number one song from earlier this year, Seasons Change by Exposé. A long-distance dedication from Tom in Washington, D.C. to the group Exposé, who warmed up the winter for Tom and 5,000 concertgoers at American University. Up next, the Minneapolis Marvel, whose new album debuted at number one on the British chart.
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1: Number 12.
0: When Prince's new album Love Sexy hit the stores, British fans lined up around the block to buy it. And the album debuted on the British chart at number one.
2: No!
0: Well, Love Sexy hasn't created the same sensation here. But still, the first single moves up three notches to number 12. Here's Alphabet Street.

Prince dancing down Alphabet Street. His 17th top 40 hit moves from number 15 to 12. Next is the current hit by Brenda Russell. Brenda spent years in the business as a successful songwriter. She's written for artists like Luther Vandross, Anne Murray, Earth, Wind & Fire, and Donna Summer. Now, here's a song she co-wrote for herself with Jeff Hall and Scott Cutler. The three of them also produced it together. Hit number 6 last week, now at number 11. Piano in the Dark. Brenda Russell, featuring Joe Esposito.

0: piano in the dark. Brenda Russell featuring Joe Esposito took that song to number 6 last week. Now it's at number 11, 11th week in the survey. I'm Casey Kasem. This is American Top 40 in Hollywood, and we're counting down the 40 most popular songs of the week. We've got the 10 biggest coming right up. Don't go away. We'll continue in a moment.
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0: heading into the home stretch now on American Top 40, counting down the most popular songs in the country and getting closer and closer to number one. My name's Casey Kasem, and on we go.
17: Number 10.
0: For years, Bruce Hornsby was making his living as the keyboard player for Sheena Easton's band. Then he decided to put his own band together, playing his own material. Now his fourth Top 40 hit cracks the top 10. Bruce Hornsby in the Range with The Valley Road.

0: Bruce Hornsby and the Range taking a ride down the Valley Road and into the top 10, moving up four notches to number 10. I'm Casey. This is American Top 40. You know, over the years, superstar Michael Jackson has started a lot of fads, wearing a single sequined glove, doing the moonwalk, and now in Japan, he started another craze, sniffing cans of oxygen. That's right, breathing cans of air. Details coming up.
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0: The biggest hits, the biggest stars. Back about 6 months ago, singing star Belinda Carlisle scored her biggest hit. The number one smash, Heaven is a Place on Earth. Followed that one up in March with the number two hit, I Get Weak. And here she is in June, scoring her third top 10 hit in a row. Up two notches to number nine, Belinda Carlisle with Circle in the Sand.

circle in the sand. Belinda Carlisle, 29 years old, born, raised, and still living in L.A. Her song's been climbing our survey for the past month and a half, and this week it's at number 9. From Hollywood, this is Casey on American Top 40. Well, now we're up to the story behind the newest fad in Japan. And it all started with Michael Jackson. Now, you probably remember a few other fads that Michael started, like wearing a single sequined glove or doing the moonwalk. But now in Japan, he's created a craze that's pretty crazy. Sniffing cans of oxygen. You heard right. Breathing cans of air. You see, last fall, Michael went to Japan on tour, and according to the Wall Street Journal, he brought his own tanks of oxygen. Well, it got a lot of publicity in Japan. Next thing you know, air is in. Sniffing oxygen has become the thing to do. Up until a few months ago, Japanese oxygen companies produced cans only for mountain climbers or heart patients. But after Michael's tour, they got swamped with orders. So they started producing small cans of oxygen about the size of a container of bug spray. And the Japanese bought them up by the score. Over 130,000 cans are now sold for home use each month. They cost about $5. And get this, there are now places called oxygen bars, establishments that serve air just like a can of beer. They're mainly in Tokyo, and they're set up in corners of regular bars and coffee shops. You belly up to the bar, and you order your shot of air. Gives new meaning to the expression airhead. Some people prefer to sniff their oxygen for dessert. Now, you can buy flavored air for that. There are green apple, peppermint, and mushroom scents. Doctors say that sniffing pure oxygen really doesn't have any effect on you, but a lot of Japanese swear by it. They say it's like sitting inside a brand new car. And that's a little report on the breath of fresh air Michael Jackson brought to Japan. Here he is in the countdown with his current hit at number 8, Michael Jackson's Dirty Diana.

0: Dirty Diana, Michael Jackson, fifth top 40 hit from his album Bad, and he hasn't lost any momentum. This one moves up four notches to number 8. I'm Casey, counting them down on American Top 40. Now, if you were just starting a career as a manager, would you take on as your first client an unknown 12-year-old girl who claimed to write and sing her own songs? Coming up is the story of the manager who did. Now, his client's fourth top 10 hit is in this week's countdown.
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And CFTK, Terrace, British Columbia, Canada. At number 7 this week, here's a little bit of magic from the Jets, from their album Magic. Make it real.

Make It Real by the seven brothers and sisters from the Wolfgram family. The Jets moves up two notches to number seven. I'm Casey, and this is AT40. Now, the story of the man who started his new career as a manager by taking on a client who was not only a complete unknown, she was just a kid, only 12 years old. The story begins in New York with a man named Doug Breitbart. He worked as an entertainment lawyer, but he wanted to switch careers. He wanted to manage performers. Well, one day, Doug got a phone call from the parents of a young girl. She was 12 years old, she lived in Long Island, and she wrote and sang her own songs. She'd been singing and writing songs since she was just 5 years old. Well, Doug was intrigued, but unsure. Didn't seem like a very sure bet. But this girl and her parents kept after him. Her mother would tell him, "You don't understand. I live with this kid. She has a lot of energy and nonstop dedication to what she does." Well, after some convincing, Doug took the girl on as his client. Next, it was his turn to do the convincing. Doug worked on record companies, tried to get them interested in signing his client. It was not an easy sell. Finally, after 3 years, Doug got a nibble from Atlantic Records. But they weren't gung-ho over this 15-year-old. They approached the deal cautiously, saying, "Okay, we'll release one of your songs as a 12-inch single." The song Atlantic Records released was called "Only in My Dreams," and it was a smash. Went to number four. People started asking, why hasn't this girl released an album? So Atlantic signed an album deal and got behind this new star. This new star named Debbie Gibson, the girl Doug Breitbart agreed to manage when she was only 12 years old. A risk that has paid off 5 years later with four consecutive top 10 hits. Here's Debbie's latest at number six, Foolish Beat.

0: From Out of the Blue, the album, that is, that's the fourth consecutive top 40 hit and fourth consecutive top tenor for Debbie Gibson. Song's called Foolish Beat, and it moves up a notch this week to number 6 as the countdown rolls on.
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0: We're getting closer and closer to number 1. And for British singer Samantha Fox, this one got as close as number 3. Now at number 5.
2: Maybe, just maybe, naughty girls need love too.

0: Naughty Girls Need Love, too. And Samantha Fox has been well-loved on the American pop chart. Last week, her song hit number 3, now falls to number 5. We're counting down to the song Everything Your Heart Desires. And that got us wondering, what do people desire? Well, according to a recent poll, people desire power, wealth, and fame the least. That's right, the least. So what do they desire the most? That's coming up.
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We're counting down the top 40 hits in the USA. We're up to number 4 now, and it's by the trio Johnny Hates Jazz. And singer-songwriter Clark Datchler says it was inspired by true life tribulations, not his own, of friends. Clark wrote it after watching a very close friend go through a divorce. Here's Shattered Dreams, Johnny Hates Jazz.

shattered dreams. Johnny hates jazz, but they must love the pop chart. Their first top 40 hit spent the last 2 weeks at number 2 and now falls to 4. I'm Casey Kasem. You're listening to AT40. Now we're up to the song Everything Your Heart Desires. And that got us to wondering, what exactly do people desire? Power, fame, fortune? Actually, they are at the bottom of the list for most Americans. You see, we contacted a company in New York called the Roper Organization. They're professional pollsters, and recently they conducted a telephone survey of 1,500 adult Americans from all over the country. They asked them, in terms of success, what is most important? What do you desire in life? The respondents had 13 categories to choose from, including things like being well-educated and having enough vacation time. Here are the results of that poll. At the bottom, believe it or not, was fame. Only 8% of the people desired it. Only 12% desired wealth. And only 16% power or influence. Pretty amazing. Now, checking out the top three.

most desired things in life, here's what the poll said. The third most desired in terms of success was having friends who respect you. 83% chose that. The second most important was having a happy family life. 90% of the people chose that. And with 95% of the people checking it off, making it the most desired, being a good parent. So according to a poll taken by the Roper Organization, Americans believe the three most important things in life are, one, being a good parent, two, having a happy family life, and three, having friends who respect you. A survey asking everything your heart desires. Here at number 3 in the Billboard survey, Daryl Hall and John Oates are singing that song.

0: Daryl Hall and John Oates with their 26th Top 40 hit, Everything Your Heart Desires. It's their first hit in 3 years, and they're still quite the dynamic chart duo. This week, they move up a notch to number three. Up next, the two top songs in the USA.
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0: We're counting down the biggest hits in the land from number 40 to number 1, and here we are at number 2. This song's by a young man who started singing out of compassion for his audience. He's 22-year-old Englishman Rick Astley. You see, when he was 16, Rick lived in the small town of Newton the Willows, and he played keyboards in a local band. And he remembers, quote, "I wanted to save the audience from having to listen to our bass player sing. He was awful." I was new to singing, but I was better than him. End of quote. Here he is singing his second Top 40 hit, Rick Astley with Together Forever.

together forever. Rick Astley, it's his second top 40 hit here in the States. First one, Never Gonna Give You Up, went to number one. Now this one looks like it's following in those footsteps. Up three notches this week to number two. Well, now we're up to our number one song. But before I play it for you, let's check out the tops of Billboard's other charts. Number one on the country chart is I Told You So by Randy Travis. Number one on the dance chart is The Promise by When in Rome. Number one on the black singles chart is Little Walter by Tony Tone. And number one on the album chart is Faith by George Michael. That album is also number one on the black album chart, making George Michael the first white solo artist ever to do that. And that ain't all. This guy's got the Billboard charts in a state of siege. Back here in our survey, George's third hit from Faith stays on top once again this week. The number one song for a third week in a row is George Michael's One More Try.

0: the number one song in the USA, One More Try by George Michael. 2 weeks before his 25th birthday, and he's enjoying his seventh number one of his career. And that's it. The 40 most popular records in America, straight from the official Billboard chart for the week ending June 11th, 1988. American Top 40, created by Casey Kasem and Don Bastani in conjunction with Tom Rounds and ABC Watermark, is produced in Hollywood by ABC Watermark. Our mailing address is American Top 40, Post Office Box 2000, Hollywood, California, zip code 90028. Our executive producer is Tom Cuddy, producer Elizabeth Rollins, with Matt Wilson, Daryl Morton, Tracy Pearson, Dana Schwartzwalder, Ann Strelicker, Allison Pipitone, Michael Sullivan, Mike Williams, David Cohen, Stu Jacobs, and Greg Garcia. I'm Casey Kasem. Join me again next week, and again we'll count down the 40 most popular hits in the USA. Till then, keep your feet in the ground and keep reaching for the stars.
1: 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Special thanks to Kalila Dawkins, Rob Durkee, Pete Battistini, Scott Lakefield, Mike Savage, Michael Cross, Dave Nunez, and of course, the legend where the countdown began, Casey Kasem.

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1: So the lady from The Pretenders, Chrissy Hynde, she says she doesn't really like it when people pull out their phones. And I'm with her. 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But wait until she hears about C.K. Lewis.

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The Heroes on the Run, Dog Friendly 5K, 10K, and Kids Mini Run is Sunday, June 14th in the Old Mill District. 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
1: 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We're down to Vanilla Ice and Flo Rida.
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